recorded Monday, May 25th. The music of the Jason Stein, Damon Smith, Adam Shedd Trio. The Stein, Smith, Shedd Trio on Blue Lake Public Radio in session. With the bass clarinetist, Jason Stein, our featured artist this evening. And there was Damon Smith on double bass, and he would prepare the bass. He'd put objects through the strings and all kinds of different ways of playing it. And then Adam Shedd with his contraption, his trap set, with a very high tuning to it for maximum dynamic diversity in the orchestration of the trio. And they were out on tour and popped by Blue Lake Public Radio. We heard two improvisations that, by the way, were recorded by Blue Lake Public Radio's own Steve Albert. Jason Stein has been playing the bass clarinet exclusively for the last 30 years or so, and he is heard here with his solo work. His solo album, In Exchange for a Process, begins with this number called For the Sake of Edgar Pollard.

The multifaceted musical world of Jason Stein. On Blue Lake Public Radio, we've been featuring his music throughout the night and took a little break for Out on Blue Lake, but back at it with this set, which wrapped up with the Warren Marsh composition, Marshmallow. Jason Stein's quartet recorded for the Del Mar record label with Tom Rainey on drums. What a bass drum sound he got on Marshmallow. Joshua Abrams on bass, Keith Jackson tenor sax, and contrabass clarinet going below Jason Stein's bass clarinet on some of these. Marshmallow was swinging. And before that, we heard the Renga Ensemble led by the clarinetist James Falzoni. He played B-flat and E-flat clarinets, and that was the bass clarinet of Jason Stein on the sixth Renga. Nad Rothenberg, Keith Jackson, Ken Vandermark, Ben Goldberg, and James Falzoni are all the clarinetists that make up the Renga Ensemble. And we heard a solo piece by Jason Stein from his album In Exchange for a Process. And that was a thing called For the Sake of Edgar Pollard. Jason Stein tonight on Blue Lake, inspired by his recent trip to Blue Lake Public Radio with the Stein-Smith-Shed Trio. When he said, yeah, the first time I was on the air was with the Kyle Brookman band Rack. That was in 2005. So I just thought we need to go over this a little bit. So we have. And I hope you've enjoyed it so far tonight on Blue Lake Public Radio, West Michigan's fine art station. The solo piano of Yvonne Rogers from her album The Button Jar and a piece called Monkey's Fist.

trumpeter Steve Bernstein. And his new album is called Resonation Trio. Half of it is acoustic, half of it is processed in electronics. We listened to Woodstock, a composition by Steven Bernstein, including his trumpet. He plays trumpet, G trumpet, and flugelhorn on this new album, with Scott Colley on bass and Nishit Waits on drums. The duo of Jack DeJohnette and Miroslav Vitus from Miroslav Vitus' album Mountain Call brought us a quick duet called Tribal Dance. And that was one of Jack DeJohnette's last recordings. A brief, luminous duet. And it is one of Jack DeJohnette's final recorded statements. And before that, we listened to the Keith Jarrett composition, Lisbon Stomp, interpreted by the Austrian guitarist Wolfgang Muschspiel, with Scott Colley on bass, who also just played there with Steven Bernstein, Scott Colley bass, and Brian Blade on drums, from their album Tokyo. And we began with Monkey's Fist, from a solo piano album by Yvonne Rogers, an album called The Button Jar. Wednesdays are for progressive music, if you will. We've been playing some of the recent releases that we've had into the studio and focused on Jason Stein tonight, marvelous improviser in the creative music community of Chicago, and he plays all over the world. We're going to continue down the path and hear from Tamika Reed, the cellist, with Jason Rebke on bass, Mary Halverson guitar, and Thomas Fujiwara drumming. Dance, skip, hop.

0: trumpeter Ralph Alessi with pianist Florian Weber, and a piece called Ear, I-R-E, from the album It's Always Now. And Dance, Skip, Hop was the title piece from the album by Tamika Reed, the cellist, on Blue Lake Public Radio, WBLU, Grand Rapids, at 88.9, and WBLV, Twin Lake and Muskegon, at 90.3. A service of Blue Lake Fine Arts Camp, where you hear jazz every night at 10 o'clock.
1: I'm Peter Van de Graaff. Our music is Scottish-inspired, and we're going to begin with a very famous Scottish tune, The Bonnie Banks of Loch Lomond, a traditional melody with Nicola Benedetti violin, BBC Scottish Symphony, and the conductor is Rory MacDonald.

A Scottish violinist, Nicola Benedetti, joined by the BBC Scottish Symphony, Scottish conductor as well, Rory MacDonald, and that is the traditional Scottish tune, The Bonnie Banks of Loch Lomond. First of a few Scottish-inspired pieces we'll be hearing. And we also have, later on as a featured work, Verklärte Nacht, Transfigured Night, by Arnold Schoenberg. Hamish McCun, 20th century Scottish composer, wrote this work for orchestra. It's a symphonic poem called Highland Memories. And John Wilson conducts the Royal Ballet Sinfonia.

Although Scottish-born, that composer was one of the very first students of the Royal College of Music in London. His name is Hamish McCann. Lived from 1868 to 1916, and that was Highland Memories. Royal Ballet Sinfonia, John Wilson conducting. This is called Scottish Airs, but it's not by a Scottish composer by any means. In fact, it's by a Spanish composer who is better known as a violinist, Pablo de Sarasate. And this is Rachel Barton Pine violin, Scottish Chamber Orchestra, Alexander Platt the conductor, and Sarasate's Scottish Airs.

Rachel Barton Pine Violin, Alexander Platt conducting the Scottish Chamber Orchestra, Scottish Airs, actually given a French title, interestingly, Air Écossais, but by a Spanish violinist composer, Pablo de Sarasate. Here's a collection of six Scottish dances by Beethoven, pianist Olli Mustonen.

Six Scottish Dances or Ecossaise by Beethoven, recorded by Olli Mustonen. Next we go to some late Romantic music. This was composed in 1899 and inspired by a poem by Richard Demel telling the story of a woman who's been unfaithful to her lover, but he does forgive her in the end. It's called Verklärte Nacht or Transfigured Night. This was written around the same time that Schoenberg was falling in love with the woman who would become his wife, the sister of his teacher, Alexander von Zemlinsky. Here's the Stockholm Chamber Orchestra and Esa-Pekka Salonen, the conductor, for Verklärte Nacht by Schoenberg.

originally for string sextet, played there by the full strings of the Stockholm Chamber Orchestra, Esa-Pekka Salonen conducting, Transfigured Night by Arnold Schoenberg. This is called Lazy Summer Night by Alma Mahler.

Angelika Kirchschlager and Helmut Deutsch with Laue Sommernacht, Lazy Summer Night by Alma Mahler. 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The Oregon Guitar Quartet plays this very famous traditional melody, Shenandoah.

transcription there for four guitars. That was the Oregon Guitar Quartet and the traditional Shenandoah. Good to have you along. Peter Van de Graaff here, and I'm going to play for you later on, in fact, in just a few minutes, a symphony by a 19th century woman named Emily Meyer. First, Mozart, and a couple of overtures. Here's a transcription for four mandolins of his Magic Flute Overture with a modern mandolin quartet.

That was the Modern Mandolin Quartet with that transcription of the overture to Mozart's The Magic Flute. Here is another Mozartian operatic overture to the one act, The Impresario, more traditionally done here now by Dresden Staatskapelle, conducted by Hans Funk.

If you've ever been to the Schönbrunn Palace in Vienna, the music we just heard had its premiere there in a double bill, a very interesting double bill, because Salieri wrote one opera called First the Words, Then the Music, or First the Music, Then the Words, and Mozart wrote the second opera, The Impresario, 2 one-act operas, and they had 2 sets, one at one end of the room, the other at the other, and the audience just simply turned their chairs around to watch one opera and then the other. That's the overture to Mozart's The Impresario, and it was played by Dresden Staatskapelle, conducted by Hans Funk. This is called A Kiss on the Hand by Mozart.

Walter Berry singing there A Kiss on the Hand, a concert aria by Mozart with the Salzburg Mozarteum. Now we come to music by a woman who was known as the female Beethoven. She lived from 1812 to 1883. Her name is Emily Meyer. She was a student of Karl Loewe, famous song composer. Here is the Fourth Symphony by Emily Meyer, and we're really just having the opportunity now to discover her music. Very prolific composer, writing in many, many different forms. Here is the North German Radio Philharmonic, Jan Willem de Vriend, conducting, and this is Emily Meyer's Symphony No. 6.

We heard music by a woman who was known in her day as the female Beethoven, Emily Mayer, M-A-Y-E-R. That was the symphony number 6 of the 8 she wrote, although the 8th is thought to be lost. That was the North German Radio Philharmonic, and the conductor was Jan Willem de Vriend. She was a pupil of this composer, Karl Loewe, and this is his song, New Springtime.

music by a very prolific composer of songs, first and foremost. His name is Karl Löwe, and that was his song Neuer Frühling, or New Springtime, from recordings of all the songs on the CPO label with Evie Jenicke, mezzo-soprano, and the pianist was Kurt Garben. This is Blue Lake Public Radio, WBLU Grand Rapids at 88.9 and WBLV Twin Lake and Muskegon at 90.3, a division of Blue Lake Fine Arts Camp. I'm Peter Van de Graaff. Some good things ahead, including Rachmaninoff's Cello Sonata and a work by the American composer Alan Hovhaness called the Alleluia and Fugue. Fugues often have been paired with other pieces, most often with preludes. We have an example of that right now as we listen to pianist Yenu Yando, although this music originally composed for the harpsichord or clavichord. It's by Bach and comes from the Well-Tempered Clavier, Book 1. We'll listen to the Prelude and Fugue, number 22 in B-flat minor.

The Prelude and Fugue number 22 in B-flat minor from the Well-Tempered Clavier Book 1 of Johann Sebastian Bach. That recording with pianist Jenő Jandó. This is Baroque and Renaissance even inspired by Alan Hovhaness, although this was composed in 1941. It's called the Alleluia and Fugue, and a performance by Seattle Symphony and Gerard Schwartz.

and a performance there by the Seattle Symphony. The conductor was Gerard Schwartz. And here is a fugue by Bach from Wild Temper Clavier Book 1, the fugue number 21.

Angela Hewitt playing music of Bach. That is the fugue number 21 in B-flat, which comes from the Well-Tempered Clavier, Book 1 of Bach. Now a major work by Sergei Rachmaninoff. Quite famously, he wrote his first symphony, which, by the way, is a very, very good piece, in 1897. It had a disastrous premiere, and because of that, Rachmaninoff had a nervous breakdown. For 3 years, he could not bring himself to write a single note of music. But then he met a Russian pioneer in psychiatry named Nikolai Dahl, and he began a course of hypnotherapy. And he would hear the same statements repeated to him. You will write a concerto. You will work with great ease. The concerto will be of excellent quality. And it eventually brought him out of this depression and a mental breakdown. And he wrote his great second piano concerto. Just after he finished that, he wrote this work, which is the Sonata for Cello and Piano, Opus 19. And we listen to a performance by Christophe Coisey, cello, and Alexander Panfilov, piano, Rachmaninoff's Cello Sonata.

Music composed by Sergei Rachmaninoff for a close friend of his after he had recovered from quite a serious setback, mentally, an emotional setback. Having just composed the second piano concerto, he wrote that cello sonata for his friend Anatoly Brandukov. In that recording, we heard Christoph Coisey cello and Alexander Panfilov played the piano. Just to contrast all that music for cello and piano, here is a little orchestral excerpt from the music that Mendelssohn composed for A Midsummer Night's Dream. It is a brief intermezzo, and here is the Royal Philharmonic, conducted by Jane Glover.

0: That's an intermezzo from A Midsummer Night's Dream music written for an actual production of the play of Shakespeare by Felix Mendelssohn. Actually, Rachmaninoff transcribed some of that music for A Midsummer Night's Dream at one point. But that was the Royal Philharmonic, conducted by Jane Glover.
1: Good morning. We have NPR News coming up at 6 here on Blue Lake Public Radio, WBLU Grand Rapids at 88.9, and WBLV Twin Lake and Muskegon at 90.3, a service of Blue Lake Fine Arts Camp.
0: We're going to listen a little bit later on to a Mozart piano concerto, the number 17. Stay tuned for that. We have a couple of pieces by Claude Debussy to hear right now, including a very interesting work that he wrote for the wife of a Boston industrialist. Yes, Boston. She was afflicted with growing deafness, and her doctor said, you need to learn to play an instrument. And so she started commissioning composers to write pieces for her, and Debussy agreed to do it. She paid him a lot of money, quite frankly, that's why. But we're going to hear that work in just a little bit. Right now, this for piano by Debussy from his Images set to Bells Amidst the Leaves, this is called, and it is recorded here by pianist Paul Crossley.

Claude Debussy composed three books of images, which he called images, and that's from set two, the first piece of the collection, Bells Amidst the Leaves, and that was pianist Paul Crossley. Here's a performance by Jean-Marie Londex, saxophone, with the French Radio Television National Orchestra, led by Jean Martinon. This is The Rhapsody by Debussy.

Debussy. Four saxophonists now, the Amherst Saxophone Quartet, performed this music originally for the organ by Johann Sebastian Bach, Fantasia and Fugue in C minor.

That was the Amherst Saxophone Quartet performing the Fantasia and Fugue in C minor by Bach. Originally music for the organ, Bach, certainly the most arranged composer of all time. Well, stay tuned. We have a Mozart piano concerto in just a moment or two. First, a bit more by Bach, not a fugue, but a prelude, which precedes a fugue. This is the number 6 prelude in D minor from Wild Temper Clavier Book 2 of Bach.

Angela Hewitt performing the prelude in D minor, the number 6 from Well-Tempered Clavier Book 2 by Bach. This is regarded as one of the most happy concertos by Mozart. It was one of several he wrote in 1784, and specifically it is the piano concerto number 17 in G major. The pianist is also the conductor here, the Israeli-born Benjamin Hochman, and he is joined by the English Chamber Orchestra, Mozart's 17th concerto.

About that piece, Mozart once said, quote, "It's written in such a way that the less learned cannot fail to be pleased, though without knowing why." Close quote. The music, charming but full of surprises. That was the Piano Concerto No. 17 from 1784 by Mozart, written in Vienna. Benjamin Hochmann was the pianist and also the conductor, leading the English Chamber Orchestra. This is a peasant dance from the mountainous region of Italy, arranged by Mozart's rival Muzio Clementi.

0: Lilia Zilberstein at the piano, performing music by Italian pianist composer Muzio Clementi.
1: 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Next time, with the CSO, I'm Lisa Simeoni.
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0: Live from NPR News in Washington, I'm Korva Coleman. There's been a second night of U.S. attacks along Iran's coast. These included Iranian military facilities near the Strait of Hormuz. Iran says it fired on 18 U.S. sites in the region in Kuwait, Bahrain, and Jordan. They all host U.S. troops. There are no initial reports of damage or injuries. NPR's Greg Myrie says it's not clear if the ceasefire between Iran and the U.S. has fully collapsed.
1: This began a couple weeks ago with regular shooting incidents, and now we're seeing a significant fire in both directions. Just to recap the president this week, on Monday he told Iran and Israel to stop trading missile fire. He said he was close to a deal with Iran to end the war. Then an Iranian drone took down a U.S. Apache helicopter. Now we've had two consecutive nights of the U.S. and Iran trading fire, and Trump is saying more will be coming tonight if Iran doesn't reach a deal.
0: NPR's Greg Myrie reporting. Huge changes are coming for students hoping to get help paying for college. Starting July 1st, there will be a major overhaul of the federal student aid system. NPR's Corey Turner explains.
2: The changes were passed by Republicans last year and include new loan limits for graduate students who used to be able to borrow enough to cover the full cost of their program. After July 1st, they'll be limited to $20,500 a year. Borrowers enrolled in the Biden-era SAVE repayment plan will need to switch plans as SAVE is being shut down. And if they don't, they'll be automatically placed into one of the least flexible standard plans. July also brings the rollout of two new repayment plans that will be the only options for new borrowers moving forward. And in one more big change, the Pell Grant program for low-income students is expanding to help pay for short-term workforce training. Corey Turner, NPR News.
0: The Men's World Cup kicks off today in Mexico, which is co-hosting the tournament with Canada and the U.S. The head of FIFA says he does not regret selecting the U.S. as host. That's even though there are reports of issues for players, staff, and fans. NPR's Becky Sullivan has more.
3: After facing questions about ticket prices, visa issues, and Iran, FIFA President Gianni Infantino was asked point blank, do you regret choosing the U.S. to host this tournament?
4: No, I don't regret anything. I think...
3: He dismissed the suggestion that there have been more challenges than in years past.
4: It's normal for an event of this magnitude. I'd always hope... there are no issues, but hey, that's what we have to deal with.
3: The Iranian team was forced to relocate their base camp to Tijuana. The team will fly in for their three group stage games in the U.S. A Somali referee was denied entry altogether earlier this week. Infantino called that situation unfortunate, but said at the end of the day, security decisions are up to the host country. Becky Sullivan, NPR News.
0: You're listening to NPR News from Washington. There's been a second night of unrest in Northern Ireland's capital, Belfast. Police used water cannons on some protesters. Some of them were setting fires and throwing bricks at police. Violence erupted against migrants after a video circulated online of a violent stabbing. The suspect, a refugee from Sudan, is accused of trying to murder a man who is now hospitalized with serious injuries. Some migrant families have been evacuated to Belfast police stations for safety. A new war memorial is coming to the National Mall in Washington, D.C. It will honor those who served in the Global War on Terror. NPR's Frank Langfitt reports.
5: The memorial will include a 25-foot-tall arch made of melted-down war steel from vehicles and weapons. Soil and vegetation will cover the arch according to the newly released design concept. Visitors will walk through a shallow pool and leave temporary footprints next to permanent ones of service members. Former President George W. Bush, the memorial's honorary chair, spoke in a video.
6: The Global War on Terrorism Memorial will stand as a lasting tribute to the men and women who made the ultimate sacrifice after 9/11 to make America safer and stronger.
5: The project will cost $125 million, all from private funds. It'll be located near the Lincoln Memorial. The completion date, the end of 2028. Frank Langfitt, NPR News, Washington.
0: The New York Knicks beat the San Antonio Spurs 107-106 last night in Game 4 of the NBA Championships. The Knicks were down 29 points in the third quarter before storming back to win. The Knicks lead the series 3-1. 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
8: Now a trio of French operatic overtures from the 19th century, first to the early 19th century, and a now quite forgotten opera, very patriotic opera called Masaniello by Daniel François Aubert. Here's the overture with the Detroit Symphony, conducted by Paul Paré.

Polpare, Detroit Symphony, and the overture to the opera Masaniello by Daniel François Aubert. It's interesting that for all the vocal music, the songs, some of the great songs written by Gabriel Fauré, he was not attracted to opera. He did write one, though, called Penelope, about Penelope and Ulysses. And here's the overture, or he called it the prelude, but it's the overture to the opera, Suisse Romande Orchestra, conducted by Ernest Ansermet.

performed the prelude to the opera Penelope, Penelope by Gabriel Fauré. Here's the overture to an opera by Édouard Lalot, dating from the late 1870s. It's called Le Roi d'Ys, the King of Ys, based on a Bretagne, France legend. Here's the Royal Philharmonic, led by Yondani Butt.

Conductor was Yondani Butt, leading the Royal Philharmonic Orchestra in music by 19th century French composer Édouard Lalot. That was the overture to his opera Le Roi d'Ys, the King of Ys. This is from another 19th century French opera. Not an overture here, but this is some ballet music from an opera about early England. It's called Henry VIII by Camille Saint-Saëns. Andrew Moglia leads the Razumovsky Symphony.

Just a bit of ballet music from the opera Henry VIII by Camille Saint-Saëns. Andrew Magrelia led the Razumovsky Sinfonia. If you hear the music of a Russian composer named Taneyev, it is probably Sergei Taneyev. Well, this is a different composer. He was the son of Sergei's second cousin, and his name is Alexander Sergeyevich Taneyev. We're going to listen to this Taneyev, string quartet number 3, played by the Talon Quartet.

music by a composer who may be called the other Taneyev. Sergei Taneyev is the most highly regarded of such composers, but his, let's see, the son of his second cousin was the composer whose music we just heard, a very fine composer, as you heard, Alexander Taneyev. Lived from 1850 to 1918. That was his third quartet, played by the Talon Quartet. And this is by his contemporary, very different composer, Alexander Scriabin. And we'll hear the Prelude, Opus 15, number 1, played by Yevgeny Zarasfyants.

0: pianist Yevgeny Zarafiantz and music of Alexander Scriabin. That was the Prelude, Opus 15, Number 1.
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1: Today's Blue Lake Public Radio Day sponsors are Sam Hoag and Lauren Rule, celebrating their 10th wedding anniversary. Mostly cloudy skies in the forecast for today with a 30% chance of showers and thunderstorms with highs in the mid-80s, rain showers and a chance of thunderstorms tonight with lows in the upper 50s. Right now it's 66 degrees with cloudy skies in Grand Rapids. 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
3: Live from NPR News in Washington, I'm Corva Coleman. The U.S. has carried out airstrikes against Iran for a second night in a row. Iran says it has responded by firing on U.S. military sites in Kuwait, Bahrain, and Jordan. The Pentagon says the U.S. operation started early today in the Strait of Hormuz. 4 hours later, the Pentagon said the attacks were over. President Trump has complained that Iran is taking too long to negotiate a deal. He also said yesterday more attacks were coming if Iran did not reach an agreement. 3 Indian sailors have died after U.S. forces fired on the vessel they were aboard in the Gulf of Oman. India says this is the third vessel crewed by Indian sailors that the U.S. has targeted in recent days. NPR's Dia Hadid has more.
4: In the most serious incident, U.S. Central Command said it had disabled an oil tanker in the Gulf of Oman. The Palau-flagged Sotobelo. It said the vessel was attempting to transport oil from Iran in violation of an American blockade. It was unclear if U.S. forces made any attempt to rescue the distressed sailors or seek help for them. The Indian Foreign Ministry said in a statement that Omani rescue crews saved 21 sailors from the vessel. Another 3 sailors died. The Indian Foreign Ministry also summoned the American diplomat Jason Meeks to lodge a protest over the targeting of the ship. Millions of Indian nationals work in the Gulf, while thousands work as commercial sailors in the Gulf area. At least 12 Indian nationals have died or gone missing in the latest Mideast war. Dia Hadid, NPR News.
3: Analysts are reviewing yesterday's report on consumer inflation. Consumer prices were up in May a little more than 4% compared to a year ago. NPR Scott Horsley says it's mostly due to fuel costs.
5: Gas prices have risen sharply in the months since the U.S. and Israel launched their war with Iran. AAA says the average price of gas today is about $4.13 a gallon. That's up about $1.15 since the war began. And energy prices were the biggest driver of inflation in both April and May.
3: NPR's Scott Horsley reporting. We're just hours away from the opening of the World Cup. NPR's Ada Peralta reports the world's biggest sporting event kicks off in Mexico City amid tension and celebration.
6: In Mexico, football is a religion, so the city is plastered with billboards featuring the country's soccer stars, and it feels like everyone is wearing soccer jerseys, including the baby Jesus at the Metropolitan Cathedral. But the city is also tense because one of the country's teachers' unions has set up a protest camp just outside the main fan zone. They, along with other protest groups, have warned they may try to march toward the legendary Estadio Azteca, where the opening match will take place. In the month-long tournament, Mexico and Canada will host 26 matches. Beginning tomorrow, the U.S. will host 78 games. Mexico will face off with South Africa for the opening match. Ada Peralta, NPR News, Mexico City.
3: This is NPR. The National Park Service has reviewed the arch President Trump wants to build near the Lincoln Memorial in Washington, D.C. The assessment says workers could construct the arch, working 20 hours a day over 3 years. It would be 250 feet tall. Critics say the arch is a vanity project for Trump, and it's too close to the entrance to Arlington National Cemetery. The co-founder of Microsoft, Bill Gates, testified behind closed doors with the House Oversight Committee yesterday. Lawmakers questioned him about late sex offender Jeffrey Epstein. In prepared remarks, Gates said he never witnessed or knew about any of Epstein's crimes. The artificial intelligence company OpenAI says accounts linked to China use the company's chatbot, ChatGPT, to fan online criticism of data centers in the U.S. And Pierre Shannon Bond has more.
7: OpenAI says the accounts were likely run by a private Chinese tech company working for provincial government clients in China. Posing as Americans on social media, they posted AI-generated comments and images highlighting electricity costs associated with data centers. OpenAI's lead investigator, Ben Nimmo, says the campaign followed a familiar playbook.
8: This looks like a classic example of a foreign influence operation jumping onto the bandwagon of a genuine and pre-existing domestic debate and trying to manipulate it by using fake accounts posing as Americans.
7: OpenAI says the social media posts didn't get much traction, and it has banned the accounts from using ChatGPT. Shannon Bond, NPR News.
3: And I'm Corva Coleman, NPR News from Washington.
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1: 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I'm Norm Kittleson. I'll be bringing you classical music until 10 o'clock this morning. On the program today, we'll be listening to some music by Beethoven, Richard Strauss, a symphony by Luigi Boccherini later, and we'll begin the music today with one of the many overtures by Franz von Suppé, one of his best known. This is the Queen of Spades overture.

Charles Dutoit conducted the Montreal Symphony Orchestra with the overture The Queen of Spades by Franz von Suppé. Good morning. The time is 7:15. Thanks for tuning in to classical music this Thursday morning here on Blue Lake Public Radio. 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Let's listen now to pianist Andras Schiff performing the piano sonata number 3 in B flat major by Mozart.

Andras Schiff was the pianist, and the music was by Mozart, one of his very early piano sonatas, the piano sonata number 3 in B-flat major, Kerschel 281. Good morning. 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Mostly cloudy skies in the weather forecast for today. There's a 30% chance of showers and thunderstorms with highs in the mid-80s. Tonight, rain showers and a chance of thunderstorms with lows in the upper 50s. Mostly sunny skies tomorrow with highs in the mid-70s. For the weekend, Saturday, mostly sunny. There's a 20% chance of rain in the afternoon with highs in the lower 80s. Sunday, mostly sunny with highs in the lower 70s. And looking ahead to next week, Monday, more of the same, sunny skies with highs in the lower 70s. Right now, it's partly cloudy and 65 degrees here on the campus of Blue Lake Fine Arts Camp. Here is a Concerto Grosso by Antonio Scarlatti.

We heard the Concerto Grosso, number 1 in F major for two flutes by Alessandro Scarlatti. The flutists were William Bennett and Leonore Smith, accompanied by E. Musici. Good morning. 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Full details are at meyergardens.org. The time is 7:38. Norm Kittleson here with you on this Thursday morning. Thanks for joining me for classical music today. I hope your day is off to a good start and that you're enjoying the program so far. Next up, we have some music by Johann David Heineken, German composer who resided in Dresden for a while. And when he was there, he wrote a dozen concerti that he calls the Dresden Concerti. We're going to listen to one of those now. This is the Concerto in G, performed by Musica Antiqua Cologne under the baton of Reinhard Goebel.

Reinhard Goebel conducted Musica Antiqua Cologne with the music of Johann David Heineken, the Dresden Concerto in G major, Cybele catalog number 217. Good morning. The time is 7:54. 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This week on Exploring Music with Bill McLaughlin, Bill's theme is Haydn and Mozart quartets. When Haydn first started composing for the string quartet, the first violinist was the star, actually standing in front of the other three seated players. 99 Haydn string quartets later, the form had evolved into four equal voices. Bill will share with us the time in history when Mozart and Haydn enjoyed each other's company, playing and composing string quartets together. That's this week on Exploring Music with Bill McLaughlin, which we bring you weeknights at 7 here on Blue Lake Public Radio. Norm Kittleson here with you on this Thursday morning. I'll be bringing you classical music until 10 o'clock today. Judy Wagley's in from 10 to 1. Steve Albert is filling in for Foley Shuler today. He'll be on from 1 to 4, and Matt Sumner closes out our live classical music programming. He's on from 4 to 7, so lots of great music yet to come. Please stay with us here on Blue Lake. Music now by Edvard Grieg. This is the lyric piece, Opus 65, number 5, Ballade.

0: Emil Galel was the pianist with the music of Edvard Grieg, the lyric piece, Opus 65, number 5.
1: On the next Chicago Symphony Orchestra broadcast, we'll explore the legacy of Frederick Stock, who was the CSO's music director for 37 years. 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Next time, with the CSO, I'm Lisa Simeoni.
0: That's coming up tonight at 8 here on Blue Lake Public Radio. The West Michigan weather forecast calls for mostly cloudy skies today. There's a 30% chance of showers and thunderstorms with highs in the mid-80s. Rain showers and a chance of thunderstorms tonight with lows in the upper 50s. Tomorrow, mostly sunny with highs in the mid-70s. It's 67 degrees with mostly cloudy skies right now in Grand Rapids. 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
2: Live from NPR News in Washington, I'm Corva Coleman. The U.S. military says it has disabled three oil tankers in the Gulf of Oman this week. U.S. Central Command says the latest stop happened yesterday when a tanker crew with Iranian oil did not follow directions from U.S. forces and had violated the U.S. blockade on Iranian ports. The ceasefire between the U.S. and Iran is fragile. The U.S. says it fired on sites in Iran for the second night in a row. Iran says it fired on U.S. sites in Kuwait, Bahrain, and Qatar. Retired U.S. General Joseph Votel formerly led U.S. Central Command. He says the latest U.S. strikes included powerful missiles.
3: I think one of the things we've seen in the last 24 hours is that these Tomahawk strikes, some of these were impacting relatively close to Tehran, which again is really focused on sending a very, very clear message. So there's a lot of things we can do, but my concern would be mostly on their ability to, you know, create an unsafe environment in the Straits of Hormuz.
2: He spoke to NPR's Morning Edition. Economists say the war with Iran continues to push up consumer prices in the U.S. The Labor Department says prices were up 4.2% in May compared to the same time a year ago. NPR's Windsor Johnston says that's the highest inflation rate in 3 years.
4: Higher energy costs are already rippling through the economy. Economist Mark Zandi says they're pushing up the price of everything from gasoline to groceries and other consumer goods.
5: Any manufactured product, that will you'll start to feel it in higher prices in the not-too-distant future. I suspect if oil prices stay roughly where they are, you know, we're going to be suffering through higher inflation through this time next year.
4: Sandy estimates the average household has paid more than $500 in added energy costs since the conflict with Iran began 4 months ago. That alone is more than the roughly $350 many families received in tax relief this year. Windsor Johnston, NPR News.
2: A Minnesota man accused of killing a top Democratic state lawmaker and her husband is due in federal court this morning. He is expected to plead guilty. From Minnesota Public Radio, Matt Sepik reports the plea hearing comes 3 days before the anniversary of the attacks.
6: Investigators say Vance Belter killed former Minnesota House Speaker Melissa Hortman and her husband Mark at their suburban Minneapolis home at 3:30 a.m. last June 14th while disguised as a police officer. 90 minutes earlier, he allegedly shot and wounded State Senator John Hoffman, also a Democrat, and his wife Yvette, and tried to shoot their daughter Hope. Belter, who's 58, is expected to face life in prison with no possibility of parole after the Justice Department said it would not seek the death penalty. For NPR News, I'm Matt Sepik in Minneapolis.
2: And you're listening to NPR News from Washington. Authorities in Chicago say a burning cross was left in the city's iconic Grant Park on Tuesday afternoon. The fire was extinguished. There were no injuries. Chicago police have now released two photos of a person of interest in the case. Cross burnings in the U.S. are linked with racial violence and the Ku Klux Klan. Chicago has a large black community. For the first time in a decade and a half, the number of people displaced by war has dropped. NPR's Michelle Kelman reports that's according to the UN agency that tracks refugees.
7: There was a bit of good news in the report by the Office of the UN High Commissioner for Refugees. The number of people displaced by war went down from over 123 million to just under 118 million. Jeremy Kneindike, who runs the advocacy group called Refugees International, says these gains are tenuous.
8: And we still have the same fundamental problem that we've had for almost 20 years now, that the world has just gotten pretty bad at ending conflicts.
7: UNHCR says 14.7 million people returned to their homes in the past year, many under pressure to go back to Afghanistan. Many also returned to Syria, which is still emerging from a devastating civil war. Michelle Kellerman, NPR News, the State Department.
2: The mayor of a town in the southern Philippines is calling for airdrops of food. The region was hit by a 7.8 magnitude earthquake on Monday. Nearly 50 people were killed. Tens of thousands of others are now displaced. I'm Korva Coleman, NPR News in Washington.
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Good morning. The time is 8:06, and you're listening to Blue Lake Public Radio. Norm Kittleson here with you on this Thursday morning. Thanks for tuning in. Hope your day is off to a good start. During this hour of the program, we'll be listening to the Brandenburg Concerto No. 6 by Johann Sebastian Bach in just a little bit. And we'll start with some music of Beethoven in just a moment. Let's take a quick look at the weather forecast before we get to the music. Mostly cloudy skies today. There's a 30% chance of showers and thunderstorms with highs in the mid-80s. Rain showers and a chance of thunderstorms tonight with lows in the upper 50s. Tomorrow, mostly sunny with highs in the mid-70s. Right now, it's 67 degrees with partly cloudy skies in Holland. Yuri Belolovec is the violin soloist, accompanied by the Prague Symphony Orchestra, conducted by Ivan Zanati, with the Romance, No. 1 in G major by Beethoven.

The music of Beethoven here on Blue Lake Public Radio. That was the Romance number 1 in G major opus 40. Yuri Belolovec was the violin soloist along with the Prague Symphony Orchestra conducted by Ivan Zanatti. Good morning. The time is 16 minutes after 8 o'clock. 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Guest conductor Fernando Lastra will lead the orchestra in popular scores from West Side Story to Titanic, featuring vocalist Dee Donasco. That's Thursday, June 18th at 7 p.m. at the Eldeen Shipyard. Details and tickets are at hollandsymphony.org. Well, we just heard from Beethoven, one of the big three B conductors, Beethoven, Brahms, and Bach. And we're going to listen to some music by Bach right now, one of his well-known and popular Brandenburg Concerti. This is the Brandenburg Concerto No. 6.

Trevor Pinnock conducted the English Concert with the Brandenburg Concerto No. 6 in B-flat major, BWV 1051 by Bach. Good morning. 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The weather forecast for our listening area calls for mostly cloudy skies today. There's a 30% chance of showers and thunderstorms with highs in the mid-80s, rain showers and a chance of thunderstorms tonight with lows in the upper 50s. Mostly sunny tomorrow with highs in the mid-70s. For the weekend Saturday, mostly sunny with a 20% chance of rain in the afternoon with highs in the lower 80s. Sunday, mostly sunny with highs in the lower 70s, and more of the same on Monday, sunny skies with highs in the lower 70s. It's partly cloudy and 68 degrees right now in Muskegon. 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This is a piece titled Festival Music for the City of Vienna.

We heard the Locke Brass Consort, conducted by James Stobart, performing festival music for the City of Vienna by Richard Strauss. Good morning. The time is 8:48. You're listening to classical music here on Blue Lake Public Radio. I'm Norm Kittleson. Thanks for tuning in this Thursday morning. I hope your day is off to a good start and that you're enjoying the program so far. Next up, we have some music of Arcangelo Corelli, one of his Concerti Grossi, the Concerto Grosso, Opus 6, number 12 in F major. We heard from Trevor Pinnock in the English Concert a little while ago playing the music of Bach, and we're bringing him back to play the music of Corelli, the Concerto Grosso, Opus 6, number 12.

0: We heard the Concerto Grosso, Opus 6, number 12 in F major by Arcangelo Corelli, here performed by the English Concert, conducted by Trevor Pinnock.
1: 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I'm Alec Baldwin. 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
2: When we open our eyes Saturday morning, we'll be hearing jazz from Blue Lake. Hi, I'm Lazaro Vega, inviting you to check out bassist Marian Hayden's music. She'll be in Muskegon on the 17th for a Juneteenth concert, and she's on the air this Saturday morning from recordings that we're going to share with you during Blue Lake Public Radio's Jazz. 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
0: The weather forecast for our listening area calls for mostly cloudy skies today. There's a 30% chance of showers and thunderstorms with highs in the mid-80s. Rain showers and a chance of thunderstorms tonight with lows in the upper 50s. Tomorrow, mostly sunny with highs in the mid-70s. It's 65 degrees with cloudy skies right now in Ludington. 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
3: Live from NPR News in Washington, I'm Corva Coleman. President Trump says the U.S. will be hitting Iran, quote, very hard tonight. He wrote online last hour, the U.S. has fired on Iran for two nights in a row already. Iran has attacked nearby U.S. allies. The Pentagon also says U.S. forces have disabled three oil tankers in the Gulf of Oman. The Indian government says three Indian sailors died after U.S. forces fired on the vessel they were aboard in the Gulf of Oman. NPR's Dia Hadid has more.
4: In the most serious incident, U.S. Central Command said it had disabled an oil tanker in the Gulf of Oman. The Palau flag set a bellow. It said the vessel was attempting to transport oil from Iran in violation of an American blockade. It was unclear if U.S. forces made any attempt to rescue the distressed sailors or seek help for them. The Indian Foreign Ministry said in a statement that Omani rescue crews saved 21 sailors from the vessel. Another three sailors died. The Indian Foreign Ministry also summoned the American diplomat Jason Meeks to lodge a protest over the targeting of the ship. Millions of Indian nationals work in the Gulf, while thousands work as commercial sailors in the Gulf area. At least 12 Indian nationals have died or gone missing in the latest Mideast war. Dia Hadid, NPR News.
3: Analysts have been reviewing the latest report on consumer inflation. It rose a little more than 4% in May compared to the same time a year ago. Most of the increases were in gas and energy costs linked to the war in Iran. Economist Claudia Saab was formerly with the Federal Reserve. She says that consumers are feeling real pain.
5: When we go to the store, we pay prices. We don't pay inflation, right? And so it doesn't, you know, oh, it's been a whole bunch of one-off events. Well, yes, that's true. And I think that for policymakers, that's important in how they respond. But the reality of where you are at the other end of this, the price level's quite a bit higher than what we would have expected 5 years ago. And wages haven't kept up with that.
3: She spoke to NPR's Morning Edition. NPR has obtained a letter from ICE to members of Congress. It provides insight into the agency's data collection practices on protesters. NPR's Jude Jaffe Block has more.
6: Former acting director of ICE Todd Lyons has denied his agency has a database of protesters. Lyons recently departed his post, but after Florida Congressman Maxwell Frost and other Democrats posed additional questions earlier this year, Lyons wrote a response back in April that NPR is the first media outlet to review. The letter indicates that ICE gives itself wide latitude to collect biographic and biometric data on people who agents believe are threatening officer safety or impeding operations. Civil liberties advocates say it's the clearest official acknowledgement yet that ICE may be routinely gathering and preserving information on protesters and observers who are not arrested. Jude Jaffe Block, NPR News.
3: You're listening to NPR. There's been a second night of riots in Northern Ireland. Calls to violence have been amplified online by far-right social media accounts. This is after a stabbing in Northern Ireland's capital, Belfast, earlier this week. The suspect in the attack is a refugee from Sudan. NPR's Lauren Freyer reports from London.
7: Masked men with hit lists and Molotov cocktails have been going door to door in parts of East Belfast, hunting for foreigners or people of colour in what the United Kingdom's Minister for Northern Ireland calls racist thuggery. A black nurse and a two-month-old baby are among those evacuated to safety. Billionaire ex-owner Elon Musk is one of those sharing anti-immigrant material online. Belfast Police Chief Constable John Boucher urged people to ignore such posts.
8: Stop looking at this nonsense. Stop listening to these idiots. We will be going after them for the incitement that they've been doing.
7: Charred homes and torched cars are reminiscent of what rival paramilitaries did to Belfast a generation ago, during three decades of Catholic-Protestant conflict known as the Troubles. Lauren Freyer, NPR News, London.
3: In the U.S., the New York Knicks beat the San Antonio Spurs 107-106 last night in Game 4 of the NBA Championships. The Knicks were down 29 points in the third quarter before storming back to win. The Knicks lead the series 3-1. In men's pro hockey, Game 5 of the Stanley Cup Final is tonight in Raleigh, North Carolina. The Carolina Hurricanes will host the Vegas Golden Knights. I'm Corva Coleman, NPR News.
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0: Good morning. 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Norm Kittleson here with you for just under another hour. I'll be bringing you classical music until 10 o'clock. Judy Wagley will be in at 10:06 to bring you more music until 1 o'clock this afternoon. So please stay with us here on Blue Lake Public Radio. We'll be listening to one of the L'Arlésienne suites by Georges Bizet later this hour, but we'll begin with some music by the composer François Petrini. This is a duo for flute and harp.

A delightful duo for flute and harp by the French composer with an Italian last name, François Petrini. He also went by Franz or Francesco, I guess, depending on his mood. He lived from 1744 to 1819. Here we heard flutist Jean-Pierre Rampal and harpist Mariel Nordman. The time is 18 minutes after 9 o'clock. You're listening to classical music here on Blue Lake Public Radio. Next up, we have some music by a bona fide Italian composer, not one with simply an Italian last name, Luigi Boccherini.

Ross Popple conducted the London Festival Orchestra with the Symphony No. 19 in E flat major, Opus 35, No. 5 by Luigi Boccherini. Good morning. 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Mostly cloudy skies and a weather forecast for today. There's a 30% chance of showers and thunderstorms with highs in the mid-80s. Rain showers and a chance of thunderstorms tonight with lows in the upper 50s. Tomorrow, mostly sunny with highs in the mid-70s. Looking ahead to the weekend on Saturday, mostly sunny skies. There's a 20% chance of showers in the afternoon with highs in the lower 80s. Sunday, mostly sunny with highs in the lower 70s and more of the same to kick off the week. Next week, Monday, sunny with highs in the lower 70s. It's 70 degrees right now with partly cloudy skies in Whitehall. Here is the L'Arlésienne Suite No. 5 by Georges Bizet.

Music by Georges Bizet, the fifth of the five suites from the incidental music to the play L'Arlésienne, or The Girl from Arles. On this recording, we heard Michel Plasson conducting the orchestra of the capital of Toulouse, along with the vocal group Orfeón Donostiara, with chorus master Anson Ayastaran. The time is 9:43. Norm Kittleson here with you for just a bit longer on this Thursday morning. Thanks for tuning in today. Next up, we have music by Francesco Molino, an Italian composer who lived from 1775 to 1847. Wrote some beautiful music for flute and string instruments. And we're going to listen to the trio, Opus 4, number 1, for flute, viola, and guitar, performed here by the Serenade à Trois, which is flutist Carl Kaiser, violist Petra Moulinjans, and guitarist Sonia Prunbauer.

0: We heard flutist Carl Kaiser, violist Petra Moulinjans, and guitarist Sonia Prunbauer, who together are the Serenade à Trois, performing the trio Opus 4 No. 1 for flute, viola, and guitar by Francesco Molino. And that concludes the program for today. I'm Norm Kittleson. Thanks so much for listening. Judy Wagley will be in at 10:06 to bring you more music until 1 o'clock this afternoon, so please stay with us here on Blue Lake Public Radio.
1: Our ongoing explanation of the American Way continues as our next Pipe Dreams program focuses on historic American instruments, including one by David Tannenberg, made for a Moravian congregation in Pennsylvania, dating from the year of our nation's founding, 1776. We will mostly highlight the work of 19th century builders, Jardine, Roosevelt, Kinkunen, with special attention paid to the work of the famous Hook brothers, whose productions were as fine as anything found abroad, including one made for our nation's centennial in 1876. So tune in to hear historic American organs this week on Pipe Dreams from American Public Media. I'm Michael Barone. I hope you'll be listening.

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1: I'm Tom Druckenmiller, your host for the Sing Out Radio Magazine. 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
0: 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Mostly cloudy today with a 30% chance of showers and thunderstorms with highs in the mid-80s. Right now it's 70 degrees with mostly cloudy skies here at Blue Lake Fine Arts Camp. 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
2: Live from NPR News in Washington, I'm Corva Coleman. President Trump says the U.S. will launch heavier attacks on Iran tonight. He made the claim on social media this morning. The two countries have been trading military strikes since the downing of a U.S. Apache helicopter Monday. President Trump blamed that on Iran. NPR's Danielle Kurtzleben has more.
3: The president has continually made threats and pronouncements about the war on social media, and this latest post amps up his rhetoric. He wrote that the U.S. will be, quote, hitting Iran, adding later in all caps, very hard tonight. Trump also threatened to attack Karg Island, which is central to Iran's oil exports. However, Trump told Fox News this morning that the U.S. and Iran are still in talks. He added that he doesn't want to have boots on the ground, but that if he wants, he could send in, quote, a small group of soldiers. President Trump has said many times that an end to the war could come imminently. Earlier this week, he said an agreement to end the war could be coming within days. Danielle Kurtzleben, NPR News, the White House.
2: Stocks opened higher this morning as the Labor Department reported a bigger-than-expected jump in wholesale prices. NPR's Scott Horsley reports the Dow Jones Industrial Average jumped more than 400 points in early trading.
4: Inflation at the retail level hit a three-year high last month, but inflation at the wholesale level was even higher. The Labor Department says wholesale prices in May were up 6.5% from a year ago, while retail prices rose just over 4%. The news suggests businesses are absorbing some of those cost increases for now, rather than passing them on to consumers. Prices around the world have been climbing since the U.S. and Israel launched a war against Iran, disrupting shipping traffic through the Strait of Hormuz. In response to higher inflation, the European Central Bank raised its benchmark interest rate today by a quarter percentage point. Here in the U.S., the Federal Reserve is expected to hold interest rates steady when policymakers meet next week. Scott Horsley, NPR News, Washington.
2: Billionaire Elon Musk is preparing to launch the initial public offering of his company SpaceX tomorrow. SpaceX seeks to raise $75 billion selling shares to the public. NPR's John Ruwich says the company intends to massively grow.
5: Its IPO plan says the company wants to grow and develop its rocket business. They plan to grow Starlink, that constellation of communications satellites that they have. And they're making a huge pivot into artificial intelligence. Earlier this year, SpaceX bought another Elon Musk company, xAI. The IPO prospectus says SpaceX plans to grow its AI computing infrastructure on Earth, deploy orbital AI data centers, and even develop and manufacture AI chips.
2: NPR's John Ruwich reporting. The co-founder of Microsoft, Bill Gates, testified behind closed doors with the House Oversight Committee yesterday. Lawmakers questioned him about late sex offender Jeffrey Epstein. In prepared remarks, Gates said he never witnessed or knew about any of Epstein's crimes. You're listening to NPR News. The National Park Service has reviewed the arch President Trump wants to build near the Lincoln Memorial in Washington, D.C. The assessment says that workers could construct the arch, working 20 hours a day over 3 years. It would be 250 feet tall. But critics say the arch is a vanity project for President Trump that is too close to the entrance to Arlington National Cemetery. The Men's World Cup soccer tournament opens in a few hours in Mexico City. The head of FIFA is defending high ticket prices, and NPR's Becky Sullivan reports This is the most expensive edition of the soccer tournament ever staged.
6: FIFA president Gianni Infantino argued that World Cup ticket prices are in line with playoff games in North American sports. He pointed to the New York Knicks, whose NBA Finals tickets have soared into the thousands of dollars.
7: The World Cup will be watched by 6 billion people. So in terms of importance, the World Cup is much, much more important.
6: Fans have accused FIFA of deceptive sales practices, such as selling tickets with a desirable Category 1 designation, then assigning those buyers to seats it would later advertise as being in a less appealing tier. On Tuesday, Texas became the latest state, along with California, New Jersey, and New York, to open an investigation into those sales tactics. Infantino says lawyers vetted FIFA's practices and will make their case as needed. Becky Sullivan, NPR News.
2: The New York Knicks beat the San Antonio Spurs 107-106 last night in Game 4 of the NBA Championships. The New York Knicks were down 29 points in the third quarter before storming back to win. The Knicks lead the NBA series 3-1. This is NPR.
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9: 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In our weather forecast today, mostly cloudy. There is a chance of showers and thunderstorms with highs in the mid-80s. Tonight, showers and a chance of thunderstorms with lows in the upper 50s. Sunny tomorrow with highs in the mid-70s. And on Saturday, mostly sunny. There is a slight chance of showers on Saturday afternoon with highs in the low 80s. Nice day on Sunday, mostly sunny with highs in the low 70s. Same for as we get into next week on Monday, sunny with highs in the low 70s. 69 degrees now here at Blue Lake Fine Arts Camp. It is 8 minutes after 10 o'clock on this Thursday, June 11th. I'm Judy Wagley. Thanks so much for joining me today. We'll be together until 1 o'clock. Here's music by the Renaissance composer Michael Praetorius. He lived from around 1571 to 1621. His Dances from Terpsichore with the Los Angeles Guitar Quartet.

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Radio. It is interesting to note, but hard to believe, that Peter Tchaikovsky's three big ballets, Swan Lake, Sleeping Beauty, and The Nutcracker, were not successful until years after their premieres, and not successful during his lifetime. It took quite a while for them to enter into the popular culture, and of course now the music from those ballets is iconic. And easy to understand why. The music is just gorgeous. We will hear the suite from the ballet Swan Lake by Tchaikovsky. Here's Ricardo Muti and the Philadelphia Orchestra.

0: The suite from the ballet Swan Lake by Peter Tchaikovsky. Riccardo Muti led the Philadelphia Orchestra on Blue Lake Public Radio. 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
1: A young cellist discovers a Sibelius work that was buried and unknown for over a century. He brings it to life by pulling out all the double stops. I'm Peter Dugan. That's next time on From the Top.
0: 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It is about 8 minutes before 11 o'clock on this Thursday morning, June 11th. I'm Judy Wagley. Thanks so much for joining me today. I hope you're having a good morning so far and that you are enjoying the music. I certainly enjoy the music from Tchaikovsky's ballet. The ballets are just so full of not only gorgeous music, but so much magic, too. Makes me think about a piece of music that is really fun. It's called The Magic Suite, or Suite Magica, by Maximo Diego Pujol, who says he likes to incorporate the dance rhythms of his native Argentina into his music. Here's harpist Yolanda Codenasis and guitarist Jason Vio with The Magic Suite by Maximo Diego Pujol on Blue Lake Public Radio.

0: Magic Suite, or Suite Magica, by the Argentinian composer Máximo Diego Pujol, with harpist Yolanda Condonasas and guitarist Jason Vio also doing a little percussion there on that music, here on Blue Lake Public Radio, WBLU Grand Rapids at 88.9, and WBLV Twin Lake and Muskegon at 90.3, a service of Blue Lake Fine Arts Camp. 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
1: Our ongoing explanation of the American way continues as our next Pipe Dreams program focuses on historic American instruments, including one by David Tannenberg, made for a Moravian congregation in Pennsylvania, dating from the year of our nation's founding, 1776. We will mostly highlight the work of 19th century builders, Jardine, Roosevelt, Kinkonen, with special attention paid to the work of the famous Hook brothers, whose productions were as fine as anything found abroad, including one made for our nation's centennial in 1876. So tune in to hear historic American organs this week on Pipe Dreams from American Public Media. I'm Michael Barone. I hope you'll be listening.
0: 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In our weather forecast today, mostly cloudy. There is a chance of showers and thunderstorms yet today with highs in the mid-80s. Rain is likely tonight with a chance of thunderstorms, lows in the upper 50s. Tomorrow, mostly sunny with highs in the mid-70s. Nice day to start the weekend. And on Saturday, mostly sunny with a slight chance of showers, especially in the afternoon. Temperatures in the low 80s. And on Sunday and getting into next week on Monday, sunny skies with temperatures in the low 70s. 71 degrees here at Blue Lake Fine Arts Camp. It's about 7 minutes after 11 o'clock on this Thursday morning, June 11th. I'm Judy Wagley. Thanks so much for joining me. Feel free to join me every weekday from 10 until 1, and we will share wonderful music together. Coming up in just a few minutes, the glorious and uplifting Serenade No. 1 by Johannes Brahms. And here's another beautiful piece by Emmanuel Chabrier, the Larghetto for Horn and Orchestra. Erman Baumann, the soloist, with the Gewandhaus Orchestra, conducted by Kurt Mazur.

0: The very lovely and peaceful Larghetto for horn and orchestra. Hermann Baumann, the soloist there, with Kurt Mazur leading the Gewandhaus Orchestra Leipzig on Blue Lake Public Radio. 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That continues through November 1st. 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
1: We're celebrating Father's Day this week on Folk Alley. Hey, I'm Cindy House. We'll be honoring folk dads and their musical kids, from Woody, Arlo, and Sarah Lee to Loudon, Rufus, and Martha. Hope you can join me this week on Folk Alley.
0: Join us for Folk Alley Saturday evenings at 6 here on Blue Lake Public Radio. It's about 18 minutes after 11 o'clock on this Thursday morning. I'm Judy Wagley. It is good to have you along today. And here is some music that will just make your day. It is so uplifting and wonderful, and it's going to be fun to share this with you and just sit and listen to this together. The Serenade No. 1 in D major. It's an early work, just Opus 11 by Johannes Brahms. Here's Sir Charles Mackerras and the Scottish Chamber Orchestra on Blue Lake Public Radio.

0: Oh, I think Thursday just got a little bit better because we listened to the Serenade No. 1 in D major, Opus 11 by Johannes Brahms. That's my very favorite recording, too, with the Scottish Chamber Orchestra led by Sir Charles McCarris. On Blue Lake Public Radio, WBLU Grand Rapids at 88.9 and WBLV Twin Lake and Muskegon at 90.3, a service of Blue Lake Fine Arts Camp. 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Guest conductor Fernanda Lastra will lead the orchestra in popular scores from West Side Story to Titanic, featuring vocalist Dee Donasco. Thursday, June 18th at 7 p.m. at the Eldean Shipyard. 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
1: Coming up on the soundtrack, we explore the music of freedom, resistance, and survival through four powerful films centered on Black history and the legacy of Juneteenth. Music from Terrence Blanchard, Hans Zimmer, James Horner, and Quincy Jones. That's the soundtrack this week.
0: Tune in for the soundtrack. That's Saturday afternoon at 4 here on Blue Lake Public Radio. In our weather forecast today, mostly cloudy. There is a chance of showers and thunderstorms with highs in the mid-80s. Tonight, rain with a chance of thunderstorms, lows in the upper 50s. Tomorrow, mostly sunny with highs in the mid-70s. And mostly sunny on Saturday with a slight chance of showers in the afternoon with highs in the low 80s. And as we look ahead to Sunday and Monday, very pleasant, sunny with highs in the low 70s. It is a bit cloudy here at Blue Lake Fine Arts Camp and 73 degrees. 8 minutes after noon. Good afternoon. I'm Judy Wagley. Thanks so much for joining me on this Thursday, June 11th. We'll be together for just a bit longer until 1 o'clock. Steve Albert is in after NPR News at 101. Steve joins you at 106. And at 4 o'clock today, Matt Sumner is here with more classical music. We have classical music for you all day into the evening, and Lazaro Vega takes over at 10 with jazz here on Blue Lake Public Radio. Stay with us. Madeline Dring was an interesting character. She lived from 1923 to 1977. She was an English composer, pianist, violinist. She was a singer, an actor, a painter, and was even thought to be psychic. Her husband was the principal oboe player in the London Symphony Orchestra for more than 30 years, and she composed some pieces especially for him. Here is the trio for flute, oboe, and piano by Madeline Dring, featuring the Helix Collective.

0: A trio for flute, oboe, and piano by Madeline Dring with the Helix Collective on Blue Lake Public Radio. 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

Thanks for your support, too. It's about 21 minutes after noon on this Thursday, June 11th. I'm Judy Wagley. It is so good to have your company. We can get together every weekday from 10 until 1. And today at 1 o'clock or shortly after, Steve Albert will be with you until 4. Matt Sumner with you from 4 until 7 with classical music all day long and into the evening, as we heard. Exploring Music at 7 o'clock, the Chicago Symphony at 8, and Lazaro Vega is in at 10 o'clock with jazz from Blue Lake Public Radio. Well, if you are in your vehicle now, maybe driving around, or even if you're not, this next piece of music is really fun. It's called Flivver 10 Million. What does that mean? It's by Frank Converse, American composer who lived from 1871 to 1940. He spent a lot of time teaching at the New England Conservatory, and he composed this piece in 1927, and he called it Flivver 10 Million, a joyous epic inspired by the familiar legend the 10 millionth Ford is now serving its owner. So the term Flivver is a slang that was appropriated by the Ford Motor Company as a nickname for its production line automobiles. And Converse said about this piece, "I said about it for my own amusement. I wondered what Mark Twain would have done with such a theme if he had been a musician. He who wishes to express American life or experience must include the saving grace of humor." Flivver is scored in a series of 8 little musical vignettes, and they're played without pause, and they are down in Detroit. We'll hear a sunrise over the city. The piece opens very, very quietly, but stay with it. You will be rewarded. And then we have the call to labor. The auto workers are reporting to work. And then the din of the builders. We'll hear those factory noises there coming out of Detroit. And then the birth of the hero. He tries his mettle. The car wanders off into the great world in search of adventure. And he finds adventure. May night by the roadside, America's romance. We have love music there with the car, and you could use your imagination there. Then we have the Joyriders, America's Frolic, Happy, Have a Great Time music. The Collision, there's a fender bender here. America's Tragedy, it's sad music there. And then we have Phoenix Americanus, the hero, righted and shaken, proceeds on his way with redoubled energy, typical of the indomitable spirit of America. It's really fun music. Now, our hero here, keep in mind, is a car. Here's Flivver 10 Million by Frank Converse. Joanne Folletta leads the Buffalo Philharmonic Orchestra.

0: 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The Flivver 10 Million, the adventures of a little car that rolled off the assembly line in Detroit circa 1927. That delightful music by Frederick Shepherd Converse. And we heard the Buffalo Philharmonic Orchestra conducted by Joanne Folletta on Blue Lake Public Radio. 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
0: 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And in our weather forecast today, cloudy skies, there is a chance of showers and thunderstorms with highs in the mid-80s. Rain is likely tonight with a chance of thunderstorms, lows in the upper 50s. And tomorrow, mostly sunny with highs in the mid-70s, a pleasant way to start the weekend. And Saturday, mostly sunny, there is a chance of showers in the afternoon. Highs should be in the mid-80s on Saturday. And then Sunday and Monday, very pleasant and nice, mostly sunny with highs in the low 70s. 74 degrees now. The sunshine has been trying to make an appearance here at Blue Lake Fine Arts Camp. It's about 22 minutes in front of 1 o'clock on this Thursday afternoon. I'm Judy Wagley. Thanks so much for joining me today. Here's the Concerto in C Major by Joseph Haydn for cello and orchestra. Anner Bylsma, the cellist, along with Tafil Musik Orchestra, directed by Jean Lemann.

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1: Live from NPR News, I'm Lakshmi Singh. President Trump says that the United States will launch heavier attacks on Iran tonight. He made the claim on social media this morning. The U.S. and Iran have been trading military strikes since the downing of a U.S. Apache helicopter Monday. President Trump blamed that on Iran. NPR's Daniel Kurtzleben has the latest.
2: The president has continually made threats and pronouncements about the war on social media, and this latest post amps up his rhetoric. He wrote that the U.S. will be, quote, hitting Iran, adding later in all caps, very hard tonight. Trump also threatened to attack Karg Island, which is central to Iran's oil exports. However, Trump told Fox News this morning that the U.S. and Iran are still in talks. He added that he doesn't want to have boots on the ground, but that if he wants, he could send in, quote, a small group of soldiers. President Trump has said many times that an end to the war could come imminently. Earlier this week, he said an agreement to end the war could be coming within days. Danielle Kurtzleben, NPR News, the White House.
1: The rising price of doing business is likely to put even more pressure on U.S. consumers and add to voter frustration this midterm election year. A new Labor Department report shows a producer price index in May rose 6.5% from a year ago. The Iran war is contributing to a fuel price surge that's largely driving inflationary pressures. And Pierre Scott Horsley is tracking the impact on the average consumer.
3: Because of those high gas prices, a lot of people are having to cut corners elsewhere. Emily Inlow is a mother of two in Nicholasville, Kentucky. She says cost and driving distance have forced her to skip sending her 11-year-old son to summer camp this year.
4: It feels awful as a parent not being able to, like, give these experiences to my kids that I had growing up. And it just feels like I'm not doing great as a parent, but we got to do what we got to do.
3: Inlow's 5-year-old daughter is in daycare, and nationwide daycare prices are also up about 3.5%.
1: NPR Scott Horsley. Riots continued overnight in Northern Ireland after a stabbing in the capital, Belfast, earlier this week. The suspect in the attack is a refugee from Sudan. NPR's Lauren Fair says calls to violence have been amplified online by far-right social media accounts.
5: Masked men with hit lists and Molotov cocktails have been going door-to-door in parts of East Belfast, hunting for foreigners or people of color in what the United Kingdom's Minister for Northern Ireland calls racist thuggery. Billionaire ex-owner Elon Musk is one of those sharing anti-immigrant material online. Belfast Police Chief Constable John Boucher urged people to ignore such posts.
6: Stop listening to these idiots. We will be going after them, the incitement that they've been doing.
5: Charred homes and torched cars are reminiscent of what rival paramilitaries did to Belfast a generation ago, during 3 decades of Catholic-Protestant conflict known as the Troubles. Lauren Freyer, NPR News, London.
1: It's NPR. Elon Musk stands to become the world's first trillionaire. Stock in his company, SpaceX, is expected to start trading publicly tomorrow under the ticker SPCX. The company said in its June filing with the SEC it planned to sell more than 555 million shares at a price of $135 each and raise $75 billion. The men's World Cup soccer tournament kicks off with an opening ceremony in Mexico City. The head of FIFA is defending high ticket prices. And NPR's Becky Sullivan says this is the most expensive edition of the soccer tournament ever staged.
7: FIFA President Gianni Infantino argued that World Cup ticket prices are in line with playoff games in North American sports. He pointed to the New York Knicks, whose NBA Finals tickets have soared into the thousands of dollars.
8: The World Cup will be watched by 6 billion people. So in terms of importance, the World Cup is much, much more important.
7: Fans have accused FIFA of deceptive sales practices, such as selling tickets with a desirable Category 1 designation, then assigning those buyers to seats it would later advertise as being in a less appealing tier. On Tuesday, Texas became the latest state, along with California, New Jersey, and New York, to open an investigation into those sales tactics. Infantino says lawyers vetted FIFA's practices and will make their case as needed. Becky Sullivan, NPR News.
1: Mortgage rates have risen again. The finance giant Freddie Mac finding the average 30-year fixed rate rose to 6.52%, higher than last week, but still below where it was a year ago. The rate on a 15-year loan is also higher, averaging 5.84%. This is NPR News.
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10: 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Steve Albert with you now for a few hours. I'll be your host until 4 with classical music from our library here at Blue Lake Public Radio. And we'll be hearing from violinist Cho Liang Lin with some music of Saint-Saëns a little bit later. And we'll be hearing from violinist Joseph Kahane with some music of Schubert. And we'll be hearing from pianist Ronald Smith and much more for our Thursday afternoon. And we're so glad to have you with us. 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

Over the Waves, the music of Valentino Rojas. And we heard the Vienna Folks Opera Orchestra led by Franz Boyer Teusel. On Blue Lake Public Radio, good afternoon. It's 1:15 now. Classical music through the day. Coming up a little bit later in the program, we'll hear a Schubert violin and piano sonata. And we also have lovely violin feature by Saint-Saëns featuring Kyung-Hwa Chung. And we hope you can stay with us here on Blue Lake. And this is music of Franz Schubert, some of that violin music right now. Here is Joseph Swenson to perform with pianist Jeffrey Kahane in this Franz Schubert Sonata, Deutsche 384.

Blue Lake Public Radio with the music of Franz Schubert, that Sonata Deutsche 384. Joseph Swenson and Jeffrey Kane performing. On listener-supported Blue Lake Public Radio in Grand Rapids on 88.9 FM, across West Michigan on 90.3 FM, and online at bluelakeradio.org. Steve Albert in for Foley this afternoon. A pleasure to be with you today. And very glad to acknowledge our day sponsor for today, Sam Hogue and Lauren Rule, celebrating their 10th wedding anniversary. Thank you very much. Appreciate that support and congratulations, you newlyweds. In the forecast for the rest of today, some rain possibly, and then tonight, a chance of rain, low of 58. For tomorrow, mostly sunny, highs in the mid-70s. And then over the weekend, sunny skies, a slight chance of rain on Saturday, and highs in the low 80s. Saturday, low 70s on Sunday. We have 75 degrees in the woods here at Blue Lake. And we have music of Saint-Saëns next as we continue featuring the violin. This time, though, Cho Liang Lin is our soloist with the Philharmonia Orchestra led by Michael Tilson Thomas in the Saint-Saëns Concerto No. 3.

0: Cho Liang Lin was the violinist with the Philharmonia Orchestra, Michael Tilson Thomas leading in that Camille Saint-Saëns Violin Concerto No. 3. And music without violin coming up in a moment here on Blue Lake Public Radio. We'll hear pianist Ronald Smith on WBLU Grand Rapids at 88.9. And WBLV, Twin Lake and Muskegon at 90.3, a service of Blue Lake Fine Arts Camp. Cloudy this afternoon, highs in the mid-80s, and tonight some rain, a low of 58. For tomorrow, sunny, highs in the mid-70s. A pretty nice weekend coming up. Right now, we have 76 degrees in the woods here at Blue Lake Fine Arts Camp.
1: 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I'm Daryl Brogdon. Join me where the music is shaken, not stirred. The Retro Cocktail Hour.
0: A fun show Saturday afternoon at 5 here on Blue Lake Public Radio. Steve Albert with you until 4. Good afternoon. Here is pianist Ronald Smith with this march by Charles Alcan.

Ronald Smith from his album The Alcan Project with that March, number one from his set, Opus 37. Charles Alcan on Blue Lake Public Radio. Hello there, Steve Albert with you until 4 o'clock. And then Matt Sumner has more music to take you through until 7. And then it's Exploring Music. Still continuing the week of Haydn and Mozart quartets. And tonight at 8, as always on a Thursday, it is the Chicago Symphony. Tonight's broadcast featuring and celebrating Frederick Stock, but other conductors' recordings are featured in as well. It's not a concert per se, but it's a retrospective of the Chicago Symphony tonight at 8 here on Blue Lake. 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Guest conductor Fernanda Lastra will lead the orchestra in popular scores from West Side Story to Titanic, featuring vocalist Dee DeNasco. That is coming up a week from tonight at 7 at the Eldeen Shipyard. Details and tickets at hollandsymphony.org. Here is James Galway now by himself, this solo sonata by Carl Philipp Emanuel Bach.

James Galway with that sonata by Carl Philipp Emanuel Bach. On Blue Lake Public Radio, good afternoon. So good to have you with us. We'll bring you classical music right up until 10 o'clock tonight. And Matt Sumner is your host starting at 4 this afternoon. So good to have Matt on staff now. Wonderful asset addition to our announcing team here at Blue Lake. I'm Steve Albert, filling in for Foley, who is enjoying a little time off before camp gets underway. Blue Lake Fine Arts Camp begins in 2 weeks. The regular sessions, actually, there's a lot of activity already, but the first batch of young people shows up on the 24th. This is music of Joaquin Turina. Let's hear this Rhapsody Sinfonica with Alicia de la Rocha at the piano and the London Philharmonic, led by Rafael Frubeck de Bourgos.

Elisa de la Rocha with the London Philharmonic and Raphael Frubach de Bourgeois in that Rhapsody Sinfonica of Joaquin Turina. And we have some music of Gustav Holst coming up just before 3, right around 3, and classical music all day here on Blue Lake Public Radio. Great thanks to our day sponsors today, Lauren Rule and Sam Hoag, who are celebrating their 10th wedding anniversary. Thank you very much, and congrats. Cloudy skies for the rest of the day and some rain tonight, a low of 58. Sunny tomorrow, mid-70s. Sunny Saturday, low 80s. Sunny on Sunday with low 70s. And we have 78 degrees and cloudy in the woods here at Blue Lake. And we had some bit of chaos overnight. Last night came in today and there was a tree branch in the parking lot, which in itself is not that unusual, but it was pelted with porcupine quills, and that is different. So I wasn't sure that a porcupine quill could, in fact, penetrate a tree branch, but yes. So not really sure what happened there, but no humans were injured, at least. Thanks for being with us here on Blue Lake Public Radio. This is music of Zoltán Kodály. Now let's hear the Vienna Philharmonic with George Schulte leading as we listen to the Peacock Variations, variations on a Hungarian folk song in the music of Kodály here on Blue Lake Public Radio.

0: The Peacock Variations. Variations on a Hungarian folk song by Zoltán Kodály. We heard the Vienna Philharmonic Orchestra with Sir George Schulte leading. 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And coming up in this hour, the 3 o'clock hour, we have George Tsell leading the Cleveland Orchestra in the Schumann Symphony No. 3. Stay tuned for that on WBLU Grand Rapids at 88.9 and WBLV Twin Lake and Muskegon at 90.3, a service of Blue Lake Fine Arts Camp. In the weather forecast this afternoon, cloudy, and tonight, rain, a chance of thunderstorms, a low of 58. And for tomorrow, sunny skies, highs into the mid-70s, and right now we have 78 degrees.
1: We focus on instrument builders this week, the impressive work of pioneer David Tannenberg and 19th century masters Jardine, Roosevelt, and Kirkkonen, and special emphasis on the brothers Elias and George Hook, whose world-class productions still inspire amazement. Hear historic American organs this week on Pipe Dreams from American Public Media. I'm Michael Barone. I hope you'll be listening.
0: 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Here is the Suite No. 1 by Gustav Holst, and we have the Dallas Wind Symphony led by Howard Dunn.

0: Gustav Holst's first suite for military band, or any band, and that was the Dallas Wind Symphony, led by Howard Dunn. Thanks for joining us here on Blue Lake Public Radio. 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

Park Congregational Church in Grand Rapids presents the choral program Feed My Sheep with the voices of All Souls Church this Sunday, featuring A Vision Unfolding by Kyle Peterson on the writing of Chanel Gabriel, Langston Hughes, and Walt Whitman, exploring what the United States has stood for in its best moments. 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And details are online at parkchurchgr.org. Steve Albert with you for the rest of this hour, and at 4:01 we'll take a look at the news. 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The summer planning issue is on newsstands now. Now we turn to a recording from 1960 with the Cleveland Symphony, led by Sir George Schulte. I don't know if he was knighted at that point, but here is the Symphony No. 3, Opus 97. This is the Rhenish Symphony of Robert Schumann on Blue Lake Public Radio.

Schumann on Blue Lake, the Rhenish Symphony No. 3. That was the Cleveland Orchestra with George Zell in 1960. The Symphony No. 3 of Robert Schumann on Blue Lake Public Radio. Hello there. We'll have some headlines for you. Keep up to date on the news. And then Matt Sumner will get us back to what is important. Beautiful music at 4:06, and then exploring music later this evening at 7, and the Chicago Symphony tonight at 8. It's a retrospective performance, a collection of performances, I should say, and previously released recordings that celebrate its one of its earliest, if not earliest, conductor, Frederick Stock. And tonight at 10, Chick Corea is the featured retrospective artist on Jazz from Blue Lake with Lazaro. It's all on the way here on Blue Lake. 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The ACWL Nuveen hosts year-round art classes for all ages, rotates through 8 art exhibitions each year, and boasts a retail gallery featuring 40 West Michigan-based artists. Full details are online at artswhitelake.org. Here is music of Jacek Vitols. This is Overture Spiriditas from the 1940s, a performance here by the Latvian National Symphony, with Dmitry Yablonsky leading.

0: Spiriditas Overture by Jozefs Vytols, also known as Tom Thumb. That was the Latvian National Symphony Orchestra with Dmitry Yablonsky on Blue Lake Public Radio, WBLU Grand Rapids at 88.9 and WBLV Twin Lake and Muskegon at 90.3, a service of Blue Lake Fine Arts Camp. I'm Steve Albert. Thanks so much for joining us. 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
2: Live from NPR News in Washington, I'm Lakshmi Singh. President Trump has just declared the U.S. and Iran are finalizing a deal within days that would end their war.
3: Most importantly, we have a deal that Iran will never have a nuclear weapon, which was the whole purpose of what we had to go through to get this. So it was a big, very big thing. But we have a signing soon, and the documents are pretty final shape, so we'll see. Very good. Should be done. That should be done pretty quickly. They want it every bit as much as everybody else wants it.
2: President Trump said he called off a U.S. military strike against Iran scheduled tonight following 2 days of retaliatory fire between the U.S. and Iran. After that announcement of the cancellation, global oil prices fell below $90 a barrel. Mexico City kicks off the biggest ever FIFA World Cup. NPR's Fernando Narro says the first game of the international soccer tournament features Mexico and South Africa.
4: Mexico is heavily favored. They're playing in front of more than 85,000 home fans. They're ranked 14th in the world on FIFA's official rankings. And South Africa is ranked 60th. They're, in paper, the weakest team in the group for Mexico. So this should be a game for them to win. But you know, the World Cup, nothing is guaranteed.
2: That's NPR's Fernando Narro reporting. Mexico, the U.S., and Canada are co-hosting the big event. President Trump has named Jay Clayton to serve as Director of National Intelligence. Last week, he named another man to serve as acting DNI, and the ensuing fallout led to the looming lapse of a key spy tool. NPR's Eric McDaniel has details.
5: Jay Clayton is a lawyer and federal prosecutor. He also served as chairman of the Securities and Exchange Commission. It's unclear at this point whether Bill Pulte, named by Trump to serve as DNI in an acting capacity, will still do so. In fact, Democrats sank the renewal of spy legislation that allows the government to collect the communications of hundreds of thousands of foreign nationals located outside of the U.S. each year, in large part because they didn't trust Pulte to oversee the program, as well as other aspects of more than a dozen intelligence agencies. The program is due to lapse tomorrow, but intelligence gathering under the tool will continue under the existing authorization. Eric McDaniel, NPR News. Washington.
2: Elon Musk stands to become the world's first trillionaire. Stock in his company SpaceX is expected to start trading publicly tomorrow under the ticker SPCX. The company said in its June filing with the SEC it planned to sell more than 555 million shares at a price of $135 each and raise $75 billion. U.S. stocks close sharply higher. The Dow is up 929 points. It's NPR News. Veterans groups are protesting a proposed decrease in VA disability benefits for certain conditions. NPR's Quill Lawrence explains.
6: There's bipartisan support for a bill to allow disabled veterans to also collect military retirement pay. That's called the Richard Starr Act, and it's been stalled in Congress for 5 years, in part because budget hawks opposed the cost. But Republicans surprised Democrats and veterans groups when they proposed to pay for it by reducing the disability rates for vets in the future who have two very common ailments. Those are tinnitus and sleep apnea. Both conditions are often linked to combat and exposure to toxins at war. Democrats say any offset should come not from the VA budget, but the Pentagon. The VFW says in a statement, quote, "A grateful nation pays its debts to veterans. It does not send them an invoice." Quill Lawrence, NPR News.
2: New research featured in the journal Science finds a child's neighborhood leaves a lasting imprint on their brain. More from NPR's John Hamilton.
7: The study included more than 2,300 children who were first examined when they were 9 or 10. All had MRI scans, and Dr. Nico Dosenbach of WashU in St. Louis says the scans revealed a distinct pattern in children who grew up in neighborhoods with lower incomes and fewer social supports.
8: It looks like a brain that has had less sleep and more stress exposure.
7: Presumably because of harsher living conditions. The study found a wide range of socioeconomic factors that were strongly associated with differences in brain structure and organization.
2: That's NPR's John Hamilton reporting. I'm Lakshmi Singh, NPR News, in Washington.
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10: 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I'm Matt Sumner, and good afternoon. We have another 3 hours of classical music taking you until the 7 o'clock hour. We start this hour with Beethoven. We hear the Symphony No. 7 in A major, Opus 92. Let's hear the Philharmonia Orchestra, under the direction of Vladimir Ashkenazi, perform Beethoven's 7th Symphony.

0: Opening the 4 o'clock hour for us today was Beethoven's Seventh Symphony, and that performance by the Philharmonia Orchestra, conducted by Vladimir Ashkenazy. 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Guest conductor Fernanda Lastra will lead the orchestra in popular scores from West Side Story to Titanic, featuring vocalist Dee Donasco. 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Coming up after Exploring Music at 7 o'clock, it's the broadcast from the Chicago Symphony Orchestra.
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0: 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And then after that at 10 o'clock, join us with Lazaro Vega. 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
0: 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Happy anniversary. Hope you guys are having a wonderful day, and thanks so much for your support. We close the 4 o'clock hour with more music from Beethoven, and again, the Philharmonia Orchestra, Vladimir Ashkenazy conducting on a performance of the Coriolan Overture from Opus 62.

0: And a couple of selections in the 4 o'clock hour from Ludwig von Beethoven. We heard the Coriolan Overture, Opus 62, and opening the 4 o'clock hour was his 7th Symphony in A, both performances by the Philharmonia Orchestra conducted by Vladimir Ashkenazy, and both recordings were done back in October of 1983 at the Kingsway Hall in London. 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I'm Matt Sumner, and glad to have you joining me this afternoon as we continue selections of classical music through the 7 o'clock hour. 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
1: Live from NPR News in Washington, I'm Ryland Barton. President Trump says he has called off new military strikes on Iran hours after threatening to escalate the war. He says a peace deal will be in place within the next few days. Trump has said several times before that the war is ending, but insists this time is different.
2: They've taken a pounding. They've taken a pounding like very few people could take, and they want to make the deal a lot more than I do. And we could have had it done the other way, I guess, but it would have taken longer.
1: Earlier today, Trump threatened major strikes and to seize control of Iran's oil and gas industries as escalating attacks pushed the Middle East closer to a full-scale war. Trump told Fox News that while he would prefer to take over Iran's Karg Island oil terminal, he wasn't sure, quote, America has the stomach for it. President Trump says he will nominate former SEC Chairman Jay Clayton to be the next Director of National Intelligence. If confirmed, Clayton would replace acting DNI Chief Bill Pulte. Pulte has no background in intelligence, and lawmakers balked at Trump's decision to place him in the interim role. A massive UFC cage fighting event is set to take over the White House this weekend. A towering temporary structure of lights, speakers, and wiring called the Claw has risen over the South Lawn. UFC is known for brutality, but Secretary of State Marco Rubio says this is part of America's soft diplomatic power. And as NPR's Michelle Kellerman reports, Rubio calls the UFC the United Nations of fighting.
3: In a room full of international diplomats, Secretary Rubio signed a sports diplomacy agreement with Dana White, who heads the Ultimate Fighting Championship. The UFC is staging a fight in a towering octagon on the White House lawn this weekend, and Rubio says world leaders are clamoring to attend.
4: The number of foreign leaders that want to come to this is unbelievable. It's to the point where we may have a diplomatic crisis because it's like, you know, we can't bring everybody.
3: He also got laughs when he said that perhaps the Trump administration will keep the octagon for weekly fights between people in politics to, quote, settle our scores that way. Michelle Kellerman, NPR News, the State Department.
1: The first game of the world's largest sporting event has kicked off. Mexico is playing South Africa in the legendary Estadio Azteca. NPR's Ada Peralta is watching the game in Zocalo, the city's main square, where many are using this time on the world stage to spotlight longstanding economic and social grievances, ranging from teacher pay to cartel violence to government spending priorities.
5: The day here started with mass protests that choked traffic, and it made it hard for anyone to get anywhere. But Mexicans found a way, and there is now sheer elation here. Tens of thousands are gathered here, cheering their national team. Historically, the Mexican team has been nothing but disappointment. But here, in the middle of this megapolis, there is nothing but faith. Ada Peralta, NPR News, in Mexico City's Zócalo.
1: U.S. stocks rallied to their best day in 2 months today. The S&P 500 jumped 1.75%. This is NPR. A man who assassinated the top Minnesota Democratic House Speaker Melissa Hortman and her husband has pleaded guilty to avoid the death penalty. Vance Bolter is also charged in the non-fatal shootings of a Democratic state senator and his wife. He came to their houses disguised as a police officer and driving a fake police vehicle last year. A woman from the cruise ship hit by a hantavirus outbreak is still being held against her wishes at a quarantine unit in Nebraska. NPR's Rob Stein reports.
6: Most of the passengers from the ship have been allowed to quarantine at home, but Angela Perryman is being held in Omaha. That's because the federal government is requiring anyone who wants to leave to have a guard posted outside their home and get their temperature taken in person twice a day. And Florida, where Perryman has a home, has refused, saying those measures are unnecessary. Perryman told NPR in an interview that the confinement is taking a toll.
7: I haven't been able to eat or sleep properly. I've even had some chest pain due to the anxiety of being here. I've struggled to not cry. I'm in severe distress.
6: Another passenger told NPR he became suicidal before he was finally allowed to leave. Rob Stein, NPR News.
1: A man said to be the last child of a Union Civil War veteran has died, according to Sons of Union Veterans of the Civil War. William Poole of Bolivar, Missouri, died at age 101. Poole's father, Charles Parker Poole, served in the 6th West Virginia Volunteer Infantry Regiment. He was 80 years old when William Poole was born in 1925. This is NPR News from Washington.
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0: And good afternoon. This is listener-supported Blue Lake Public Radio. I'm Matt Sumner with another couple hours of classical music taking you to 7 o'clock. We start this hour with Benjamin Britten. Here is his double concerto in B minor for violin, viola, and orchestra. We hear the Haye Orchestra under Kent Nagano in string quartet with Gidon Kramer on violin, Yuri Bashmet on viola, and Nikolai Lugansky on piano. Here's Britten's double concerto in B.

0: The Haye Orchestra under Kent Nagano, performing the work of Benjamin Britten on Double Concerto in B minor for violin, viola, and orchestra. We heard Gidon Kramer on violin, Yuri Bashmet on viola. 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

0: We'll explore the legacy of Frederick Stock, who was the CSO's music director for 37 years. 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Next time with the CSO, I'm Lisa Simeoni.
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1: In the works of Chick Corea, ahead at 10 o'clock this evening here on Blue Lake Public Radio. Let's turn to the music of Mozart. We'll hear the Budapest Chamber Ensemble performing his quintet in E-flat major for piano, horn, clarinet, and bassoon.

The Budapest Chamber Ensemble performing the works of Mozart, the quintet in E-flat major K452, for piano, horn, clarinet, and bassoon, here on Blue Lake Public Radio. Well, let's now turn to tuba solo works from Eugene Dowling, from this album called The English Tuba. This album has wonderful transcriptions and arrangements of notable works for solo tuba. We'll turn to the work of Vaughan Williams in Six Studies in English Folk Song. Accompanying is Edward Norman on the piano. Here's Eugene Dowling and Edward Norman performing Six Studies in English Folk Song.

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1: Live from NPR News in Washington, I'm Ryland Barton. President Trump says there will be no U.S. strikes on Iran tonight. He says he called off operations. He also says, as he has before, that a peace deal is imminent. NPR's Danielle Kurtzleben has more on the latest salvo and a series of whiplash proclamations from the president.
2: Just hours ago, President Trump had said the U.S. would hit Iran, quote, very hard. But now in a post on social media, Trump says he's canceled the strikes as a result of talks with Iran. He wrote, quote, discussions and final points have been, in both concept and great detail, approved by all parties involved. He added that the U.S.'s naval blockade of Iran will remain in effect until an agreement is signed. This week, the U.S. and Iran traded strikes after a U.S. helicopter was downed near the Strait of Hormuz. Trump has announced several times that a peace deal and the war was imminent, only for it not to materialize. Danielle Kurtzleben, NPR News, The White House.
1: President Trump has named Jay Clayton to serve as Director of National Intelligence. Last week, he named another man to serve as Acting Intelligence Chief, and the ensuing fallout led to the looming lapse of a key spy tool. NPR's Eric McDaniel reports.
3: Jay Clayton is a lawyer and federal prosecutor. He also served as chairman of the Securities and Exchange Commission. It's unclear at this point whether Bill Pulte, named by Trump to serve as DNI in an acting capacity, will still do so. In fact, Democrats sank the renewal of spy legislation that allows the government to collect the communications of hundreds of thousands of foreign nationals located outside of the U.S. each year, in large part because they didn't trust Pulte to oversee the program, as well as other aspects of more than a dozen intelligence agencies. The program is due to lapse tomorrow, but intelligence gathering under the tool will continue under the existing authorization. Eric McDaniel, NPR News, Washington.
1: A new Labor Department report shows the producer price index last month rose 6.5% from a year ago. The PPI measures price changes businesses face before they reach customers. The Iran war is contributing to a fuel price surge that's largely driving inflationary pressures. NPR's Scott Horsley is tracking the impact on the average consumer.
4: Because of those high gas prices, a lot of people are having to cut corners elsewhere. Emily Inlow is a mother of two in Nicholasville, Kentucky. She says cost and driving distance have forced her to skip sending her 11-year-old son to summer camp this year.
5: It feels awful as a parent not being able to give these experiences to my kids that I had growing up. And it just feels like I'm not doing great as a parent, but we got to do what we got to do.
4: Inlow's 5-year-old daughter is in daycare, and nationwide daycare prices are also about 3.5%.
1: NPR's Scott Horsley reporting. U.S. meteorologists say an El Nino has formed. That's the natural warming of parts of the Pacific Ocean that changes weather around the globe. It's likely to be a major factor in extreme and deadly weather across the planet for the next year or so. This one is expected to rival the record and costly 1997 to 1998 El Nino. You're listening to NPR News from Washington. A memo from U.S. health regulators is raising questions about a decision to authorize fruit-flavored e-cigarettes. A new report from the FDA says adding flavors like mango and blueberry didn't help smokers quit when compared with tobacco-flavored vapes. The decision marked a first for the agency and has been heavily criticized by health groups and lawmakers. Testing delays are partly to blame for the size of the Ebola outbreak. As NPR's Jonathan Lambert explains, testing capacity has improved, but may not be enough.
6: For about a month before the current Ebola outbreak was declared, tests kept turning up negative. It turned out the most common testing machine couldn't detect the species of Ebola that was spreading, called Bundibugyo. That delay allowed the virus to spread undetected. Abdi Mahamoud, director of Health Emergency Alert and Response at the World Health Organization, says the situation is somewhat different now.
7: The diagnostic capacity has improved significantly from where we were 3.5 weeks ago.
6: In part, that's because of the arrival of a testing machine that can detect Bundibugyo. It's currently in use across 7 labs where Ebola is spreading. But Mahamoud worries that if cases continue to climb, there may not be enough testing machines to meet demand. Jonathan Lambert, NPR News.
1: A federal judge in Mississippi has removed lawyers from a contractual dispute after discovering both sides used AI to draft legal briefs. According to the Mississippi Free Press, the filings included hallucinations, legal sources generated by AI out of thin air. The judge barred 2 of the lawyers from appearing before the Northern District of Mississippi courts for 2 years. 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
8: 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Other contributors include the estate of Joan B. Kroc, whose bequest serves as an enduring investment in the future of public radio and seeks to help NPR be the model for high-quality journalism in the 21st century. This is NPR.
0: And this is Blue Lake Public Radio, where support this afternoon comes from the River Country Chamber of Commerce. The White Cloud Sky Fest is coming up on Saturday, June 20th, with airplane rides, jelly ball, music, and fireworks at the White Cloud Airport. Details are online at rivercountrychamber.com. Let's turn now to the music of Franz Schubert. We listen to the String Quintet in C, this performance by the Melos String Quartet with Mstislav Rostropovich, featured on the cello.

The Mellow String Quartet performing the work of Franz Schubert with Mieczysław Rostropowicz as guest cellist on Schubert's Quintet for Strings in C. This is Blue Lake Public Radio. I'm Matt Sumner, and it was great to have your company this afternoon as we close the 6 o'clock hour today with something from Puccini. And this is an arrangement done for Thomas Bacon on solo horn with the Arizona State University Chamber Orchestra from La Boheme. This is Que Gelida Manina.

The Arizona State University Chamber Orchestra, with guest solo horn player Thomas Bacon, on a beautiful Puccini movement from the opera La Boheme. I'm Matt Sumner. It was great to have your company this afternoon. I'll be back again tomorrow at 4 o'clock. Stay tuned. Exploring Music is next. This is Blue Lake Public Radio, WBLU, Grand Rapids at 88.9 FM, and WBLV Twin Lake and Muskegon at 90.3 FM, a service of Blue Lake Fine Arts Camp.

To my dear friend Haydn, a father who had decided to send out his sons into the great world thought it his duty to entrust them to the protection and guidance of a man who was very celebrated at the time and who, moreover, happened to be his best friend. In like manner, I send my six sons to you, most celebrated and very dear friend. They are indeed the fruit of a long and arduous labor. Please receive them kindly and be to them a father, guide, and friend. Meanwhile, I remain with all my heart, dearest friend, your most sincere friend, W. A. Mozart. Wow, how would you like to get a letter like that in the mail? And not only a letter, but six wonderful string quartets dedicated to you. That did happen to Franz Joseph Haydn. He got a letter from Mozart, September 1st, 1875. Hello there, and welcome to Exploring Music. It's Bill McLaughlin here. And we are listening to Haydn and Mozart's string quartets. Started with Haydn alone, then Mozart alone, and then at the conclusion of yesterday's program, we heard the result of their having met in Vienna in the 1780s and having inspired each other. The quartet we heard yesterday, the G major quartet, 387, is a very sunny piece, so I thought we'd start off with a very different emotional state today with the D minor quartet, K421. The cello part by itself goes like this. That's a time-honored device. Composers have been writing on that sort of descending bass line for hundreds of years before Mozart. So now let's add the first violin part, and we'll try the two together. This piece is marked sotto voce, under the voice, to be played very confidentially. Here is a performance with the Yale Quartet playing the first movement of Mozart's Quartet in D minor, K421.

Music of Mozart, the string quartet number 15 in D minor, Kerschel 421, one of the six quartets Mozart dedicated to Joseph Haydn. We hear the Yale Quartet, Brodus Earl and Shoko Aki are the two violinists, Walter Trampler, the violist, and Aldo Parasso. So what's the big deal about a key, D minor? I know, those of you who are Spinal Tap fans will repeat to me the famous line, it's the most tragic of all keys. So, this is a rough analogy. A key is sort of like a neighborhood. If a playwright sets his work, say, in New Orleans, in the French Quarter on the north side, and then if another playwright comes along a few years later and sets his play in the same place, in the French Quarter, it's natural that audiences, critics, would look to see how the two plays were alike and how they were different. Mozart, you remember, started softly with a descending bass line. Sotto voce marks. With Haydn, he marks forte, strong, right away, not soft. And it's not really a bass line he gives us. The cello stays pretty much on D natural for the first six beats or so. This tune comes in the first violin. Those are fifths, musical intervals of a fifth. 1, 2, 3, 4, 5. 1, 2, 3, 4, 5. And the nickname of this quartet is Quinten, which is German for fifths. And now, first violin and cello together. So that's the opening of Haydn's D minor quartet. It doesn't feel like the same neighborhood at all, does it? Let's hear a performance now, the first movement with the Takács Quartet. This is the quartet, Opus 76, number 2, Quinten, fifths.

bravura performance by the Takacs Quartet of Music of Franz Joseph Haydn, the Quartet in D minor, Opus 76, number 2, the Quinten Quartet, because of those fifths. Very different feeling. And that proves that Mozart and Haydn could work in the same neighborhood without getting in each other's way. So let's hear some more music of Mozart right now from that same set of six quartets he dedicated to Joseph Haydn. A wonderful, mysterious, slow introduction. And in fact, that introduction gave this piece a very unusual nickname, the Dissonance Quartet. Here's the first movement of the quartet in C major, K465.

the Emerson Quartet playing the music of Mozart, the quartet in C major, K465. So why did it get that nickname, dissonance? Well, apparently, 18th century ears were a little more sensitive to dissonance than we are today. We've had a lot more experience. They didn't know about people like Stravinsky, for one thing. But the very opening of that piece, the cello is playing C. David Finkel keeps playing this low C. The viola comes in on this A flat. The second violin, E flat. It's an E flat major triad, first inversion. And we're actually going towards C major. Mozart, in a way, is like a chess player trying a hyper-modern opening. He has his forces exerting pressure from the outsides of the board, not trying to occupy just the middle spaces. So he doesn't start here. We have this, and this is the part that really got the 18th century upset. The first violin comes in with this A natural. And we just heard the viola play A flat. It's true, it doesn't play it at exactly the same time, but I can see what they're talking about. If you move it down here, that's a pretty ugly sound. But in fact, it keeps on moving. It's mysterious and extraordinarily beautiful. Bill, could you play us about the first six, eight measures again? It comes twice, first on C, then again on B flat.

0: That music upset the leading Italian quartet when it first got the parts in Mozart's time so much that they sent it back to the publishers to have it corrected. Luckily, Mozart stuck to his guns. You're tuned into Exploring Music, and we're listening to string quartets today of Haydn and Mozart together. Drop us a line. Let us know how you like the show. 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
0: Let's hear one more sample of these beautiful six quartets that Mozart dedicated to Haydn. I loved hearing the Emerson play, so let's stick with them. This is the Emerson Quartet playing the opening of the quartet, which has the nickname The Hunt. Quartet in B-flat major, Kerschel 458. The strings imitating the sound of hunting horns in the very beginning of this piece.

The Hunt Quartet of Mozart, String Quartet No. 17 in B-flat major, Kurzweil 458. That was a performance by the Emerson String Quartet. Of course, when it comes to nature scenes, no one holds a candle to Haydn. We'll hear the first move of a string quartet called The Lark.

the Hagen Quartet, which is a quartet of three siblings and one close friend, Austrian players. Music of Franz Josef Haydn, the first movement of the Lark Quartet. So we have time for one more piece of Mozart, and I'm going to step out of character for a moment and conclude today's show not with a quartet, but with a quintet. Let me read you a short passage from Charles Rosen's book, The Classical Style. Charles writes, "By general consent, Mozart's greatest achievement in chamber music is the group of string quintets with two violas. The viola was his favorite string instrument, the one he habitually chose when playing quartets." I forgot to mention that Haydn would take second violin in those quartet parties, and Mozart always insisted on playing the viola himself. But now back to Charles Rosen again. Mozart's partiality for this instrument may have come not only from the sonority, but from his love for rich interpart writing. In his music, there was a fullness of sound and a complexity in inner voices that had disappeared from music since the death of Bach. So let's hear now the Amadeus Quartet with added violist Cecil Aronowitz. Here is the first movement of Mozart's string quintet in C major, Kochel 515.

The first movement of the string quintet in C major, Kerschel 515. We heard a recording with the Amadeus Quartet joined by violist Cecil Aronowitz. This was music composed by Mozart April 17th, 1787. It's right between the composition of the opera Marriage of Figaro and, for the fall of that year, Don Giovanni. Mozart was, at that time, 31 years old. He had only another 4.5 years to live. He died December 1791, and Haydn was away from home when Mozart died. He was in London on the first of the two trips that Haydn made to London, and didn't get the news for some days. When Haydn did return to Vienna, 1792, there was a young man waiting at his doorstep, Ludwig van Beethoven, who had been sent from Germany by Count Waldstein, who said, "Young fellow, I want you to go to Vienna because I hope that you will absorb the spirit of Mozart through the teaching of Joseph Haydn." They were best friends. But that's another story, of course. And that's all the time we have for the music of W.A. Mozart.

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2: Our ongoing explanation of the American Way continues as our next Pipe Dreams program focuses on historic American instruments, including one by David Tannenberg, made for a Moravian congregation in Pennsylvania, dating from the year of our nation's founding, 1776. We will mostly highlight the work of 19th century builders, Jardine, Roosevelt, Kinkunen, with special